My rule of thumb is if I can't remember the last time I've gone on a date with my wife, it's been too long. And especially when you're getting up to that anniversary date, gotta plan something big. 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
1: 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My show today is thanks to AirDox Heating and Cooling. 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Scientists call it an unsolved mystery. Monarchs survive for just a few months. Towards the end of winter, the male and female monarchs in Mexico and California mate. Then the males die and the females head northwards. On the way, they lay eggs on the milkweed trees and then die themselves. So how the next generation knows where to go is still an enigma. This is what the scientists have tried to figure out. They believe the butterflies might have an internal compass that helps them reach the right place in the right season. If God provides an internal compass for his nature, how much more will he provide direction for his most valuable creation, you? And that eternal compass helps you reach the right place in the right season too.
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1: Just like you, Claire wasn't quite sure that what she did made a difference. 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And I think it's going to make you smile. 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
2: Just like you, Claire wasn't quite sure that what she did made a difference. 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

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I'm Andy, and today's show is thanks to AirDox Heating and Cooling, AirDoxAC.com. What is God's will for your life? I know that's a big question, but here's another, even the different way of looking at it. You know, what if it wasn't what you did, but how you did it? I had this mind-blowing moment earlier today. I was reading 1 Thessalonians 5:18 in the Bible, and it says, this is what God's will is for you in Christ Jesus. Give thanks in all circumstances. That's what it says. And I thought, oh, well, maybe if I'm thanking God no matter what's going on around me and not so worried about that next step I think I need to take, maybe just God takes care of the details.

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0: John was at rock bottom. He had finally landed a new job, but there was still one problem. He had no way to get there. So John asked on a Facebook group if anyone had an old vehicle they no longer needed. Sue said yes. She owns a transportation company that helps children with autism get to school. Every few years, her vans get old and she gets rid of them. But instead of selling one, she said, "I'll give it to you for free." And not only that, she transferred the title, she paid the fees, even sent one of her drivers to pick John up so he could come get it. Sue only asked for one thing in return. When you're done with it someday, pay it forward. And John didn't wait to do that. The very first day he got the van, he used it to help a friend cut and haul enough firewood to heat his home for the next month. One stranger gave John a way to move forward. And before the day was over, he was already helping someone else. That's how to love God and love others.
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1: 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And you can start that right now by just saying, hey God, I want to connect more with you. 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
1: Margin in life is so important. And if you feel like you're just always late to everything, it might be because you're like me and you just try to squeeze too much into your life. I realized this the other day when my daughter was supposed to go to a friend's birthday party. It was at 6. We were supposed to leave at 5:30, but then she forgot something and then something else. And now we're 15 minutes late. And so I'm rushing to get there. I get there right at 6 and I run into the doors and I go, all right, we're here for the birthday party. And they go, that's not until 7. And the relief that came over me and the extra hour of time that we had, my daughter goes, oh, it's okay, Dad, we'll just wait. And we spent the next hour making memories, which can't happen when I'm too stressed and yelling at the car in front of me to go faster.
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2: See, I want so badly to do everything myself, to fix it all. 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When we can't understand the path that we're walking, in those moments we can declare, not my will, but yours be done. Trusting God with everything is a place of surrender and sacrifice, but it's the place I long to be.

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6: 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Here's an opportunity for you, your family, your organization, or your church to help kids in need on the Treasure Coast. It's called Care Portal, and locally it's being implemented by 4Kids. Joining me is Executive Director Michael Keene. And Michael, what is Care Portal all about?
7: Care Portal is simply a piece of technology that helps connect the child welfare agencies with the local faith-based community and organizations who want to help. We know that churches have a desire to help their local community, but sometimes just don't know what or where that need is. Care Portal directly lets them know how to help, who to contact so that they can help, and what's essentially needed.
6: And then that individual, family, or church could actually engage with the family in need.
7: That's exactly right. It's purposed to make meaningful connections within the community. So churches are able to respond directly to the need and directly to the family so that not only they can provide items for them to stabilize their environment, but they can invite them to church, to Bible study, to vacation Bible school, to children's ministries, so that they can continue a relationship with this family to help take them out of the crisis mode that they're in and give them a stable environment to live and thrive.
6: Give me a typical thing you might see on Care Portal where a church could step in and say, we can meet that need.
7: One of our most often requested items are beds. It's unbelievable how many children in our own area don't sleep on beds at night. And our churches, when they see that need, they jump right on it and are able to provide beds. That's a basic life necessity for children in our area. So beds are very common, cribs, car seats, baby formula, wipes and diapers for new moms. There's also the possibility of rent and utility assistance that families need as well, especially in this market.
6: So this seems like a great opportunity for a church to say, let's engage a local family who we haven't met yet. We're going to meet a physical need, maybe start a relationship, and maybe bring them closer to Christ.
7: That's absolutely right. It really is a gospel ministry tool. You know, a lot of churches are looking for local missions, but now you get local missions directly to your email inbox. You don't have to go out and look for them. They come straight to you.
6: It's called Care Portal. It's being administered through 4Kids of the Treasure Coast here locally. If someone wants to get involved or learn more about Care Portal, how can they do that?
7: My number is 772-281-6222. Or they can visit us on our website at 4kidstreasurecoast.org and click on the Help Kids tab. And on there, you'll find a drop-down menu that says Care Portal.
6: Michael Keene from 4Kids of the Treasure Coast, thank you so much.
7: Thanks, Bruce.

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Jesus said radical things that made people rethink what they believed. Like one time he talked about if your hand causes you to sin, which means causes you to go against what God wants you to do, he said, cut it off and throw it away. Now, this was a figurative thing, right? Not literal, but he was trying to make an extreme point. Anything that keeps us from God, we don't need it in our life.

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I'm Brandy. Thanks so much for letting me keep you company. I was just reading this study, and it says that having too many emails in your inbox can be unwise. And it says 7,513 unread emails is the magic number for some reason, but they interviewed a bunch of people about whether or not you get your bills, your auto registration, and all those important pieces of information, even tax records, by email. Well, if you're not staying up to date on all of that stuff, things can be lost and it could cost you money. You know, if you're late paying your car registration or some other bill, you might be charged a late fee. And so they say that we should go through our email boxes periodically, clean everything up, make sure we're putting stuff into categories that we're going to check often. And that's one way that we can try to stay on top of our digital record keeping. They say if you're not the type of person who's going to stay on top of all of those emails, you might want to go back to getting stuff in the mail on paper.

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I'm Brandy Lene. 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
2: All throughout Scripture, we see the breath of God representing the Spirit of God. This is symbolizing the Holy Spirit empowerment of God in our lives. And this song is a prayer that God's Spirit would breathe on everything that we do, on our businesses, on our dreams, on our families, on our brokenness, so that we can experience the life-changing power of His presence.

0: Christian FM. I just happened to stumble across this devotion that was talking about letting go of anger and what it does to God's Holy Spirit inside of us when we refuse to forgive. I'm Brandy. I'm really glad you're here. This devotional was talking about that verse in the Bible. I don't know if you've ever heard it, but it talks about grieving the Holy Spirit. And it says, grieving the Holy Spirit can happen when we harbor anger and refuse to let go. And it just talked about our attitudes and our actions and how that can really grieve the Holy Spirit when we hold on to anger, bitterness, resentment, and unforgiving spirit. And it can affect other parts of our lives. It can affect how we relate to other people. It can affect our happiness, our joy. It can affect how we pray. It can affect our walk of faith. And the devotion actually says that not letting go of an offense can break our heart, and refusal to forgive denies God the opportunity to redeem the hurt. We want Him to change the offender and make him sorry for what he's done, but the Lord wants to transform us. A forgiving spirit flows from our new Christ-like nature, and that allows us to see others through eyes of grace and mercy, which is how we want God to see us. And something else that can really help our willingness to forgive is a principle from Jesus' Sermon on the Mount, to treat others the same way we want them to treat us.
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0: 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Well, earlier I was sharing with you that I found this article about how to turn a bad day around, and the main thing was gratitude, focusing on what is good. I'm Brandy, and I'm really glad you're here. Hopefully, the kids have not eaten you out of house and home and devoured all the snacks today since they're home going, I'm bored. Well, the first one who sings the I'm bored song gets to reorganize mom's pantry or something like that, right? But so focusing on good stuff, that can help us shake off a bad mood. So I'm wondering, Ethan, something that's been going on in your life, something good.
1: Well, the thing that's good that God's let me do is I go and volunteer work over at Christian Church, and I direct traffic on Sundays, and I help people out a lot.

0: 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I'm Brandy.
1: So Ethan was sharing earlier how he goes to different homeless shelters and hands out cold water, and it just feels really good to be a small blessing in someone's life. And I would love for you to share what it is you do to be a blessing to others. Lucy, what about you?
2: 18 years ago, I was pushing a shopping cart, and I got clean and sober, and someone reached out to help me, and today I get to help others, and I have a sober living home. And I have 28 people that struggle with addiction, and it's a wonderful, wonderful.

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1: So glad we get to celebrate the day together. My name is Brandy Lene, and my daughter Lily is 8. My son Shane is 30, almost 31. I know you're doing the math. Yes, it's a huge gap because I'm insane. But when we would go on long car rides or even short car rides, I would tell my son, grab a toy or something to keep yourself entertained in the back seat. And he would always grab like 3 or 4 books. And I thought, oh, my son is a genius. But I read this article recently that says people who were bookworms as children often display these 7 unique traits. Number 1, empathy. And it's because reading stories from various perspectives and experiencing the characters' journeys, joys, and struggles is a way of feeling what that person feels and understanding where they're coming from. Kids who are bookworms are creative off the charts. I would agree with that. My grandson King is very creative and he loves to read. He's in the first grade and he's reading at a second or third grade level, the teacher says. Just bragging for a minute. They have a knack for communication, unquenchable curiosity, exceptional focus and concentration, also a trait of kids who are bookworms, a sanctuary in solitude. They don't have to be really loud and crowds often get on their nerves. They want to sit somewhere where there's peace and they can just be with their thoughts. And the last thing on this list, they are extremely resilient. And it says that each of these characteristics is developed in the quiet moments spent between the pages of a book.
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1: If it's been a while since you've gotten together with some friends, you may want to start planning a get together. Maybe just lunch, a conversation at the park, a stroll together outside in nature, a quick text message just to say, hey, I'm thinking about you, or dinner together. Maybe you want to plan a weekend getaway with the girls. I was reading this study that says that loneliness is worse for your health than obesity, alcoholism, even smoking 15 cigarettes a day. Loneliness may be the worst thing for the health of older adults, especially. And this is research from the Institute at Indiana University School of Medicine. Now, it's really one of the big items in the news these days, especially since the pandemic. Loneliness reached an epidemic. And so they are saying that we should make sure that we have tight-knit friends, a community that we can depend on, people who will be there for us, people we can call on. I'm Brandy Lanay, and I'm so glad we get to be friends.

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There's been so many-

0: Christian FM. I'm glad you're here. I'm Brandy Lene. I was reading this story about this smart little stray kitty. She was constantly staying near her local fish market in whatever town this is, and she was watching the people come to buy fish. So she took a leaf that fell from a tree, and she came to the owner. On that first day, he was surprised, but he took her money and gave her a fish. And from that day on, every morning, this smart kitty would come with a leaf to buy her fish.
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4: 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Shannon Maitland is the executive director. Tell us about your clientele. What are the types of people in our community that you help learn to read?
5: 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Over the years, we've had an influx of people from other countries moving here and wanting to learn English. So we help both groups of people and everybody in between, and provide free one-on-one tutoring, as well as group classes, conversation clubs. We help people study for the GED or career exams. We also help people study for their U.S. citizenship so they can pass that exam.
4: 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How does that work?
5: All of our tutoring happens in public places. We have a beautiful partnership with the library, which we've had for many years, and they let us use space. So we get to use their meeting rooms and their study rooms. We also have group classes with our partners. So we have one at United Against Poverty. We have one at United Way. We have one coming up at Gifford Youth Achievement Center and Laura Writing Jackson Foundation. We're always looking for space. Because we have so many students, we have a waiting list of about 80 people right now. So we're always looking for partners and public spaces.
4: I'm not a professional educator. I haven't been trained in this sort of thing. Can someone like me learn how to help someone learn how to read?
5: Yes, we would love to have you or anyone like you who is interested in helping people learn how to read and improve their communication skills. So we provide ongoing support. We do a new tutor training, which is typically the third Thursday of the month at the main library in Vero Beach. And we provide you with training and the basics there. 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We have professional development sessions almost every month to talk about topics and tips and resources and tools. And then we also have a tutor training team who mentors and talks with tutors to answer questions or give ideas, as well as an education coordinator on the staff.
4: If someone's interested in pursuing this as a tutor, what do they need to do?
5: Calling our office, that's area code 772-778-2223. You're also welcome to look at our website, literacyservicesirc.org. You can sign up there.
4: Shannon Maitland from Indian River Literacy Services, the executive director. Thanks so much for taking some time out for us today.
5: Thank you so much for having me today, Bruce.

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1: My name's Brandy Lene. Thanks so much for letting me keep you company. And when your kids growing up, the most important thing is to try to fit in. You just want to be accepted by your peers. But there's an 8-year-old. His name is Ramaj. And he decided he didn't want to look like everyone else. He started dressing up for school. And lo and behold, he started a trend. The school now has a Dapper Day weekly where the kids dress up and a Dapper Closet for donations. So kids who want to dress up can. And it's actually making a difference in how the kids see themselves. File this under Never Be Afraid to Be Yourself.

Glad you're here. And if it's been a while since you've had yourself a good old-fashioned cry session, you might want to book an appointment at the Sob Parlor. It's a pop-up cry spa in New York owned by a 31-year-old who says you can make a 30-minute appointment to a private cry room, come on in during your lunch break, and go right back to work like nothing ever happened. He says that a lot of people book their sessions after a breakup, so you don't have to have your mini breakdown in a bathroom stall or run home to cry into your pillow. And your 30-minute sob session will set you back about $20.

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0: Oh, the confessions are pouring in. I'm Brandy. Thanks so much for letting me keep you company. There's this woman on TikTok, and she was confessing how mean she and her siblings were to her mom growing up when they would go to church, and mom just wanted to catch up with her girlfriends for a few minutes. She had five kids. She never got to hang out with her friends or do anything like that, and they would be so impatient, like, we finished all of our church donuts already. We're ready to go. And her mom would be like, just give me a few minutes to catch up with my friends. And so when she posted that, all these people started posting their confessions of how rude they were to mom growing up. Someone says, one time I turned off my mom's crock pot because I didn't like what she was cooking for dinner. I still feel bad about it. Someone else says, thinking about all the times I didn't have the dishwasher unloaded before she got home. Why couldn't I just do the bare minimum? Someone says, after I had a kid, I became a mother apologist. Someone said, I remember my mom hiding in the car so she could read and have some alone time. And there I was. I kept trying to open the door, disturbing her. And oh, I get it now. And I love this one. This is how I feel about not pulling meat out of the freezer for my poor, tired mother. That's all she was asking of me.
2: 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I don't know. 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

Christian FM. Who's up for a screen break? Hey, my name's Brandy Linnea. There's been a lot of chatter online about taking a break from the screen. I don't know if your family has a vacation or a staycation planned, but a lot of pediatricians and educators are weighing in saying that during the time off, they notice kids are inactive and they put on a little bit of weight and they just get kind of lethargic because they're sitting in front of their screens. And so just committing to unplug from the screen gets kids outside, moving more, puts their bodies in motion. And if your child already enjoys riding a bike or scooter, this is a great time to dust it off and make sure they're out there. And they're also saying that it's a way to get some kids out of their comfort zone if they're not used to being active. And so I don't know if your family is up for the challenge, but just thought I'd put it out there.

There's always lots of events happening in our community. If your church or group has something coming up, we have a community calendar on our website. 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

0: The story behind the song, Faith, Hope, Love. Here's Darren from We Are Messengers.
1: I've done a lot of things in my life that have brought acclaim or honor or glory to me and my talents and my abilities. But I know this, and the scriptures remind me, that the only things that really matter and that will only remain when all is said and done are faith, hope, and love. So friends, whatever we do today, let it be informed by those three things, by faith, hope, love. Those things matter, they last, they're permanent, and through Jesus, they change the world.
2: Still try.

0: Christian FM. My name's Brandy Lene, and you may have a lot going on. There's a lot going on in the world, disappointment, frustration, and Jesus reminded us never to worry about anything, no matter what life is throwing our way. And just a reminder that God is ready to take care of everything we need every single day. He's there to help you survive the most difficult situations. Every one of our needs, He will supply. And here's a Bible verse you can look up on your own just to remind yourself of that. It's Philippians 4:19. And my God will supply all of my needs according to the riches of His glory in Christ Jesus.
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0: This past weekend, I was putting my little one, Lily, to bed, and she does not like to wear socks when she's sleeping. And so she had me pull off her socks, and she stretched her little toes, and she went, "Yay, I have feet again."

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0: Bringing home that brand new baby. It's supposed to be the most wonderful time in life. That is when everything goes according to plan. For Gabby Valentino, her recent pregnancy certainly did not go according to plan. At just 5.5 months pregnant, her daughter, Valentina, was born. She had some medical complications, and her little baby girl was born weighing only 1 pound and 4 ounces. And of course, at that little tiny stage, doctors did not expect her to survive. But the fact that she is now 6 months old, weighs 11 pounds, she's 22 inches long, recently went home from the hospital after fighting for her life in the hospital for over 4 months. She finally went home to be with her family, and they're calling it a miracle.

giving you great music that adds great energy for a great day. 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
0: Just wanted to share a little bit of encouragement with you. 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

Christian FM. And my name's Brandy Lene. Earlier today, my little one, Lily, she was getting ready to go and run errands with her aunt. And just as they're walking out the door, she turns and she runs back to me and she gives me a big hug and she says, "Mommy, I'm not going to be here to keep you company, but I'll be back soon, okay?" And I said, "Okay, baby." And she says, "Mommy, you won't be alone, okay? Because you have Jesus in your heart." And I said, "You know what? You're right. I have Jesus in my heart. I'm not going to be here alone. So you have fun with your auntie. Don't worry about Mommy." And you know, as I thought about that, I don't want to oversimplify it or anything like that, but I think that is what I want all of us to know today, is that we are not alone. If you're feeling lonely, isolated, forgotten, abandoned, left out, overlooked, if you're feeling downtrodden, if you're feeling like you are in this world and there's no one who has your back, just know that God promises that He is always with us in the midst of even the darkest times. He's there. He's with you. And all we have to do is ask right now, "Lord, let me feel Your presence." And we'll start to see Him in so many different ways. And not just see Him, but we'll feel Him in so many powerful ways. So I think that's something we can all cling to today, that we are never alone.

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1: I'm Brandy Lene. A friend of mine posted this today. Not sure who needs to hear it, but I wanted to share it. It says, note to self, if I don't constantly fill my mind with prayer and the Word of God, then I'm leaving room for anxiety, worry, stress, and resentment to fill it.
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1: I'm Brandy Lene,
0: and I was just telling you about Malachi. He's 11 years old, and he has started a lemonade stand this summer. But it's not so that he can save up for the latest video game or, you know, a new pair of Crocs or whatever the kids are doing right now. His lemonade stand is raising money for the families of fallen police officers.
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5: 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They're nice, generous, and loving people. Raising for a hero.
6: 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They need loved, cared about.
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0: So far, Malachi's magnificent lemonade stand has raised about $360.
9: I wanna dance like David. I want a faith like Paul. I wanna sing.

Question FM. I don't know if you've ever really thought about the resurrection. I mean, it's kind of hard for most of us to wrap our minds around. And I get chills whenever I think about it. I saw this recently and I wanted to share it with you. I'm Brandy Linnae. Thank you for letting me keep you company. But Tim Keller, he's an author, speaker. He says, the resurrection was as inconceivable for the first disciples, as impossible for them to believe, as it is for many of us today. Granted, their reasons would have been different from ours. The Greeks did not believe in resurrection. In the Greek worldview, the afterlife was liberation of the soul from the body. For them, resurrection would never be a part of life after death. As for the Jews, some of them believed in a future general resurrection when the entire world would be renewed, but they had no concept of an individual rising from the dead. The people of Jesus' day were not predisposed to believe in resurrection any more than we are.

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0: 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My name's Brandy Lene, and I know we all have a lot going on, so I just wanted to say a quick prayer. Father God, thank you for being our dwelling place. Thank you that your Spirit lives in us. Thank you that we can trust in you and we can hold on to you when trouble heads our way. And Lord, when the lies of the enemy creep into our minds, we ask that you help us to choose to remember your unfailing love and bring truth to combat every single lie. The truth that you will always take care of us every step of the way. Help us to remember, Father God, that you are a God who sees everything. You know every part of us. You have heard every cry, and you have not rejected our prayers. You have not withheld your love from us. And we can take heart and we can be encouraged by that today, no matter what is going on. In Jesus' name, amen.
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1: One of the good things about modern technology is getting less clutter in your actual mailbox, but it tends to clutter up your digital mailbox, your email. I'm Brandy. Thanks so much for letting me keep you company. I was just reading this study, and it says that having too many emails in your inbox can be unwise. And it says 7,513 unread emails is the magic number for some reason, but they interviewed a bunch of people about whether or not you get your bills, your auto registration, and all those important pieces of information, even tax records, by email. Well, if you're not staying up to date on all of that stuff, things can be lost and it could cost you money. You know, if you're late paying your car registration or some other bill, you might be charged a late fee. And so they say that we should go through our email boxes periodically, clean everything up, make sure we're putting stuff into categories that we're going to check often. And that's one way that we can try to stay on top of our digital record keeping. They say if you're not the type of person who's going to stay on top of all of those emails, you might want to go back to getting stuff in the mail on paper.

0: The story behind the song, Perfectly. Here's Micah Tyler.
1: I would be perfect if it wasn't for the million things that I never can seem to get right.
2: I want to be perfect. I look around at the people next to me. I look on social media and over again, I see this perfect picture of someone's life. And I think to myself, God, when other people are brave, all I see is fear in my life. And then I remember that it's God's perfect love that casts out that fear. I feel like every time that I make a turn, it is heading down another broken road when I remember that God has a perfect plan for my life. When we throw up our hands and we confess the places that we fall short, that's when God's perfect love shows up and loves us perfectly.

0: perfectly.
1: Christian FM. I just happened to stumble across this devotion that was talking about letting go of anger and what it does to God's Holy Spirit inside of us when we refuse to forgive. I'm Brandy. I'm really glad you're here. This devotional was talking about that verse in the Bible. I don't know if you've ever heard it, but it talks about grieving the Holy Spirit. And it says, grieving the Holy Spirit can happen when we harbor anger and refuse to let go. And it just talked about our attitudes and our actions and how that can really grieve the Holy Spirit when we hold on to anger, bitterness, resentment, and unforgiving spirit. And it can affect other parts of our lives. It can affect how we relate to other people. It can affect our happiness, our joy. It can affect how we pray. It can affect our walk of faith. And the devotion actually says that not letting go of an offense can break our heart, and refusal to forgive denies God the opportunity to redeem the hurt. We want Him to change the offender and make him sorry for what he's done, but the Lord wants to transform us. A forgiving spirit flows from our new Christ-like nature, and that allows us to see others through eyes of grace and mercy, which is how we want God to see us. And something else that can really help our willingness to forgive is a principle from Jesus' Sermon on the Mount, to treat others the same way we want them to treat us.
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0: Christian FM. Well, earlier I was sharing with you that I found this article about how to turn a bad day around. And the main thing was gratitude, focusing on what is good. I'm Brandy, and I'm really glad you're here. Hopefully, the kids have not eaten you out of house and home and devoured all the snacks today since they're home going, I'm bored. Well, the first one who sings the I'm bored song gets to reorganize mom's pantry or something like that, right? But so focusing on good stuff, that can help us shake off a bad mood. So I'm wondering, Ethan, something that's been going on in your life, something good.
1: Well, the thing that's good that God's let me do is I go and volunteer work over at Christian Church, and I direct traffic on Sundays, and I help people out a lot. And sometimes when it's hot outside, I go to the homeless shelter and I pass out water to people.
0: Oh, that's awesome. And what's some of the reaction you get when you're there showing kindness, handing out water?
1: They just tell me thank you for helping them out. And it feels good to help people.
2: Make it count.

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2: I'm Brandy.
1: So Ethan was sharing earlier how he goes to different homeless shelters and hands out cold water, and it just feels really good to be a small blessing in someone's life. And I would love for you to share what it is you do to be a blessing to others. Lucy, what about you?
3: 18 years ago, I was pushing a shopping cart, and I got clean and sober, and someone reached out to help me. And today I get to help others, and I have a sober living home. And I have 28 people that struggle with addiction, and it's a wonderful, wonderful.
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1: 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You know, getting off to a great start is so important for kids in our community. And one organization that's all about that is the Indian River County Healthy Start. And the CEO of the organization, Andrea Berry, is joining us today. And Andrea, it's the truth, right? We get kids off on the right foot and their future is a lot brighter.
2: That's right, Bruce. Healthy Start works with mothers and families and fathers to ensure that every baby sets that healthy start them out right.
1: And how do you connect with babies in our community? What's your source of contact with families?
2: Well, I'm proud to say Healthy Start sees about 95% of the mothers and babies in this county face-to-face interaction. We do that through so many methods. The first being that since we're empowered by the Department of Health, there's a screen that comes with every newborn, every newly pregnant mother gets a prenatal risk screening tool. And so if there's something going on with mommy, she needs help, she's looking for something, we immediately sit with her and help her get whatever she needs. And then on top of that, bedside at the hospital, we are partners with the hospital. And so we sit with every single mom and we talk about important issues like breastfeeding, safe sleep, postpartum depression, and just those general changes to your life that are going to happen when you have your first child, and then every other child that you bring into the house really does change a lot of dynamics. So we find out what's going on with the family and we help them to provide anything that they need to have that successful relationship.
1: So oftentimes when someone gives birth, they've got the support of a family or close friends that rally around them. But for many folks, you're probably their only contact in the community, aren't you?
2: That's really true. Yeah, it's amazing that in a community that has such affluence that we do see so many moms that are alone, that don't have anyone. About 50% of the moms that give birth at any of our medical center or in this county are enrolled in Medicaid services. About 50% are unmarried. And so that leaves them oftentimes alone. And so actually we do have a program called our doula program, our community doula program, where we train members from the community to be with moms during birth. Because we were seeing a lot of moms coming to the hospital with no one to support them during that very, you know, scary, transformative time. It can be an empowering experience of bringing a baby into the world, or it can be, you know, something that feels very lonely. So we have people that are able to be with mommy and support her, not medically, but emotionally and physically. And that program has shown amazing outcomes already, decreased cesarean rates and increased breastfeeding rates and empowered happier mothers.
1: Wow, such great work. And as children develop in our community, I know there's various contact points that you make with families, right?
2: We do from, like I mentioned, the prenatal part, afterwards in the hospital, and then we continue. We have what's called the coordinated intake and referral process. That it's a one-stop shop, basically. We have Stacy, who is our coordinated intake and referral person, and she literally meets every mother. Almost every single mom talks to Stacy, and she links them with whatever they need. So if they go to church, and someone at church says, you know what, I really want to refer you to get some help, we'll have them reach out to Healthy Start, and then we will get her connected to whatever she needs.
1: What a fantastic organization. And you're not-for-profit, so obviously funding is important. One of the ways you do some fundraising is through activities in the community. You've got a big event coming up in January, January the 6th. I don't know if I have enough time to train for half marathon at this point, but you do have a beachside, what, half marathon and 5K?
2: That's right.
1: You're expecting a lot of runners?
2: Oh, gosh, I hope so. Yeah, it's a great run. A beautiful run. So if you are a runner and you want to support babies, families in this community, that's a great way to do it. It's real fun, gets you really going in the morning in that cool January weather, hopefully.
1: Yes.
2: And, so it's 6:45, 5K, and half marathon, and we would love to have you there. So please call Healthy Start to get any more information or visit our website, and you can find out all about the Beachside Half Marathon.
1: All about supporting you, whether it's through the race or through giving or through volunteer time. They can all come to your website. What's that website?

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0: that's
1: you.
0: Right.
1: Andrea Berry, the CEO of Healthy Start in Indian River County, thank you so much.
0: Oh, gosh, it was a pleasure, Bruce. Thank you so much.
2: Encouraging and inspiring.
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1: So glad we get to celebrate the day together. My name is Brandy Lene, and my daughter Lily is 8. My son Shane is 30, almost 31. I know you're doing the math. Yes, it's a huge gap because I'm insane. But when we would go on long car rides or even short car rides, I would tell my son, grab a toy or something to keep yourself entertained in the back seat. And he would always grab like 3 or 4 books. And I thought, oh, my son is a genius. But I read this article recently that says people who were bookworms as children often display these 7 unique traits. Number 1, empathy. And it's because reading stories from various perspectives and experiencing the characters' journeys, joys, and struggles is a way of feeling what that person feels and understanding where they're coming from. Kids who are bookworms are creative off the charts. I would agree with that. My grandson, King, is very creative and he loves to read. He's in the first grade and he's reading at a second or third grade level, the teacher says. Just bragging for a minute. They have a knack for communication, unquenchable curiosity, exceptional focus and concentration, also a trait of kids who are bookworms, a sanctuary in solitude. They don't have to be really loud and crowds often get on their nerves. They want to sit somewhere where there's peace and they can just be with their thoughts. And the last thing on this list, they are extremely resilient. And it says that each of these characteristics is developed in the quiet moments spent between the pages of a book.
2: So here's a stat that might surprise you. I don't know. Nearly half the people who have credit cards are carrying around debt on those cards. 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
1: They've helped me through some tough times. When it's not tough times, even I love just listening to the stories and the music and the testimonies.

Hey, what's up? My name is Brant. Producer Sherry is here too. Just want to say welcome to you, no matter what your background is. And I know it can be weird at first if somebody tunes in and they're like, oh, wait, these songs are about God. Mm-hmm. Okay. Huh. Now they're talking about Jesus. Okay. Your background may be completely different from mine or Sherry's or anybody else's. We're so glad you're here. Mm-hmm. This is a place, we call it a table of misfits. Like, if you're somebody who doesn't fit in particularly easily, I think you'll find our show maybe to your liking. Mm-hmm. We hope so, because we kind of feel that way too in some ways. But anyway, we're just really, really glad you're here, so pull up a chair.

0: 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It's the Saturday Scramble, sponsored by Jeremiah's Italian Ice in Vero Beach. 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
1: Sweet. You have more lessons from Restaurant Impossible?
0: Yes. And I'm apparently...
1: This is going to be awesome.
0: I'm really behind on this. There's like 16 seasons. I didn't realize it had been on for so long.
1: It's with the incredibly muscular dude that turns around the restaurant. Sometimes it doesn't work, though.
0: Yes, I've seen
1: that. I remember seeing one where it just was like, oh, rats.
0: Yeah, so, and they have a little caption at the end like, nope, not good.
1: So what did Sherry learn from yesterday's binging?
0: I am shocked at how I have to convince you need help. Like, you know that you're losing money. Someone knows you're losing money because they called me and asked me to come here and help you. The fact that like half the episode sometimes is actually convincing someone you need help. And one lady's kitchen was a mess. There were rodents and all that around.
1: Yep.
0: He sits her down and he says, look, the kitchen is filthy.
1: Isn't that human nature, though?
0: Yes,
1: it's what you're going for. I know.
0: Yes.
1: It's just like, that is so true.
0: Yes.
1: And not to over-spiritualize it, and you could drive this home, I'm sure.
0: Right.
1: But like Jesus is saying, hey, you know what? I didn't even come for the healthy. You guys are so healthy.
0: Right.
1: Didn't even come for you.
0: Mm-hmm.
1: I came for these other people.
0: The people that can acknowledge.
1: The people that can acknowledge they got a problem.
0: Yes.
1: And you can't. You're just not gonna, are you?
2: Good morning. Checking the forecast. Hot today with highs in the low to mid-90s. A few showers around, just as hot tomorrow, with a slightly better chance for rain. 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
7: 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It's 91.
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0: Good morning from Christian FM.
1: Yeah, it's true. If you want the headlines of the day, the big controversial thing of the day, that's not our thing here.
0: That's true.
1: Just so you know. Now, that's not a bug. That's a feature. We do different stuff because very few people are doing what we're doing, which is talking about an actual reason for hope and a reason for peace that transcends any story. So while I'm saying that, I'm not thinking of any story right now. It doesn't matter. There's always something. And they might be incredibly important stories, not even denying that, but there's nothing more important than the kingdom of God. Nothing. God looks at the kings of the earth making their plans and he laughs.
0: Yeah.
1: That's what it says in the Psalms. There's nothing more important. And we get to talk about that.

speak with human eloquence and angelic ecstasy, but don't love, I'm nothing but the creaking of a rusty gate. If I speak God's word with power, revealing all of his mysteries and making everything as plain as day, and if I have faith to say to a mountain, jump, and it jumps, but I don't love, I'm nothing. If I give all I own to the poor, or even go to the stake to be burned as a martyr, but I don't love, I've gotten nowhere. So, no matter what I say, no matter what I believe, no matter what I do, I'm bankrupt without love.

0: Maybe this will surprise you.
1: Even Brant and Sherry will admit, sometimes it's just silly.
2: What?
1: Hey, that might be just what you need.
0: Yeah.
1: Refreshingly odd. Oddly refreshing. 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

0: You do it because of what God's done for you. And when you realize that, you're constantly rehearsing, oh my goodness, God's been so good to me. I didn't deserve that. So that's why I'm extending this forgiveness to other people. But it's through that lifestyle of forgiveness that Jesus is giving us. All of that lifestyle that he's giving us will put us in that place. So it comes from a result of actually saying yes to the stuff that Jesus wants us to do. That's how it happens.
1: Taking a look at the forecast, low to mid-90s today with just a stray shower or two. Increased chances for showers tomorrow with highs both today and tomorrow in the low to mid-90s. 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

0: 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The story behind the song, Ain't No Way. Here's Jamie McDonald.
1: There's so many instances in my life where I can look back and say, he really has never, ever failed me. Because when you get in a situation and it's not looking so good, it's so easy for us to freak out and just say, God, where are you? Have you forgotten about me?
2: Ain't no way that he's gonna let me down.
1: And this song, Ain't No Way, is just all about that declaration. As I look back over my life, there's not one time that you failed me, and you're gonna show up for me now.

0: Good morning from Christian FM.
1: So fascinating. We were just talking about this. Sherry's been watching Restaurant Impossible, but there's human nature on display in a lot of these shows. Mm-hmm. And the one of them that you keep running into is people don't want to accept reality.
0: Yes.
1: That, okay, your kitchen is being overrun by mm-hmm. insects.
0: Yes.
1: No, it's not. Yes, it is.
0: No, the lady said, I don't believe that for a second. And then there was just a pause. It was like 5 seconds where he's just staring at her like, are you...
1: Here are what? The insects. Look around. We're in the kitchen. There's insects all over. No. No, you're right. That's totally what I wrote my book about.
0: Yes.
1: Our ability to deny and fool ourselves. Mm-hmm. The human capacity to fool ourselves to make ourselves feel good about ourselves. Mm-hmm. No matter what. Mm-hmm. Instead of coming face to face with a crisis. Mm-hmm. So was he ever successful in getting her to recognize?
0: He was, but I'm telling you that took the majority of the episode to just say, no, this is really happening.
1: Yeah. People can do that with their families, do that with their lives,
0: yes.
1: addictions.
0: Mm-hmm.
1: No, it's fine. Look at it. No, they'll keep looking over there mm-hmm. around here. I will not look at it. I can't look at it.
2: Checking the forecast, low to mid-90s today with just a few showers around. Rain chances bump up a bit for Wednesday with highs again in the low to mid-90s. 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

0: Hey, what's going on? My name is Brent. Thank you for listening to the show. By the way, producer Sherry is here too. And if the show's a little weird at first, if you just fight through the initial shock, you might end up liking the show, like this nice guy.
1: I just have to say, I do like the humor and the funny animals, and you provide a wonderful, uplifting experience. It's nice to see some laughter and humor from the day-to-day world interjected in that. Thanks again.
0: Thank you for the kind comment.

0: now a masterclass on joke telling with your instructor, Brant Hansen.
1: There actually was a king who existed once. He was only 12 inches tall.
0: Mm-hmm.
1: He was a terrible king, great ruler.
0: Because, yeah.
2: Refreshingly odd. Oddly refreshing.
1: When I make jokes and people don't laugh, I turn on them.
0: May I ask you, is that the lesson?
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1: by
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1: Of Vero Beach,
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2: Exhaustion, mentally, spiritually, physically, lack of sleep. Here's Jesus saying, come to me, I'll give you rest. We're under a lot of burdens, including expectations that we put on ourselves or the culture puts on us. We have to be this, do that, accomplish this thing, look like that, all that stuff. Jesus is saying, come to me, trust me. Trust me, I will give you rest. Live your life with me. I'll do this. Try it. I'm literally saying this to you as you're listening. Try following him. Trust him. See what happens.
3: Good morning. Checking the forecast. Hot today with highs in the low to mid 90s. A few showers around, just as hot tomorrow with a slightly better chance for rain. 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
1: Oh, we have to interrupt our programming because we have news. Animals are doing stuff.
2: Of course.
1: Fascinating stuff.
0: Okay.
1: They are.
2: All right, man.
1: Let's talk about pigeons. Pigeons, can they distinguish styles of artwork? The answer is yes, they absolutely can. We now know this.
0: Yes. How do we know that?
1: Because they've done research. Well, whoops, I lost my page here.
0: Okay,
1: researchers said something about, let me find it.
0: What?
1: Researchers won a famous prize for proving that pigeons can tell the difference between paintings by like Monet and Picasso.
0: They cannot.
1: They can. That's a stark difference. They can recognize, it's pattern recognition.
0: They know that's Picasso, that's Monet.
1: Yes.
0: They know that.
1: Yes, they do.
0: It's
1: they pick up on brush strokes, colors, but even if they're in black and white, it says they can pick it up. Because if you look at Picasso and Monet, that's a very striking difference. And
0: to humans, yes, but they don't know it.
1: Not all humans.
0: Okay.
1: These pigeons now know more about art style than some humans. That's fine.
0: I actually wouldn't argue that.
1: That's a little embarrassing, but yeah.

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1: Little reminder for you, if you're looking for a mood lift, this works. It works. Here's what you do. Encourage somebody. Find it. Find a way. Find somebody around you. Find somebody you can write a quick email, a quick text to them. It will lift their mood. Yeah, but it'll lift yours. They've proven this. The encouragement thing is huge. And it takes, well, I can explain why it lifts up. I bet you get it. I understand. Like, it takes my thought off me and how can I serve somebody else.
2: Taking a look at the forecast, low to mid-90s today with just a stray shower or two. Increased chances for showers tomorrow with highs both today and tomorrow in the low to mid-90s. 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
1: Younger guys come to me and like, how do I get to be as smooth, like socially, as you? How did you overcome? Because you, they're like, you said that you used to be awkward.
0: Right.
1: But now look at you. So here's what, here's a tip.
0: And they can, say, but now look at you.
1: Yeah. Mm. How did you come so far? And so I say, well, listen to the show. I'll role play with Sherry.
0: Yes.
1: This will be like a luncheon at a business sort of thing.
0: Mm-hmm.
1: And then you meet me.
0: Mm-hmm.
1: We're up front at like the table where they have like baby carrots.
0: Yes.
1: And pickles.
0: Yeah.
1: And stuff.
0: Uh-huh.
1: And then watch, guys, how I'll bring information that's fun to talk about.
0: Oh.
1: You just bring something, a great conversation
0: that's
1: starter.
0: That's how you do it. Okay, sure.
1: Yeah.
0: Hi, my name is Sherry. What's your name?
1: A day is shorter than a year, right?
0: Yes.
1: Not on Venus.
0: Uh-huh. The planet Venus?
1: Yeah.
0: What is it like there?
1: It's longer because of the rotation around the axis.
0: Mm.
1: It's actually longer than the revolution around the sun.
0: Interesting.
1: Guys, do you see what I saw there? She said it was interesting. She liked that information.
0: Okay.
1: She did. And so
0: I just indulged you there.
1: Now I've got a
0: mate,
1: crucial business contact
0: that doesn't
1: that
0: know
1: trusts
0: your,
1: me.
0: That doesn't know your name.
1: Likes me.
0: I
1: okay,
0: don't
1: I
0: know.
1: Forgot to say my name. But I can find her in the business directory or on LinkedIn.
2: Checking the forecast, low to mid-90s today with just a few showers around. Rain chances bump up a bit for Wednesday with highs again in the low to mid-90s. 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
1: Oh, it's uplifting. 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

0: Hey, what's going on? My name is Brant. Thank you for listening to the show. By the way, producer Sherry is here too. And if the show's a little weird at first, if you just fight through the initial shock, you might end up liking the show. Like this nice guy.
1: I just have to say, I do like the humor and the funny animals, and you provide a wonderful, uplifting experience. It's nice to see some laughter and humor from the day-to-day world interjected in that. Thanks again.
0: Thank you for the kind comment.

0: Grant and Sherry, where you'll walk away encouraged.
1: One thing we got to get over, the idea that God is way out there and he's removed from everything up in heaven. That's not what's going on. He's right there.
2: Yeah, I heard someone say he is as close as your breath.
1: Yes, he's right there waiting. He's waiting.
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1: So this helped me, so I thought I'd run this by you. When I look at other people, I tend to think they have life figured out somehow. At least that's the way I've usually looked at them. Like everybody else walking around briskly, like, well, they know what they're doing. I don't. They sure do. But I don't think that's how Jesus saw people. I don't think he looked at people, wow, they really got it figured out at all. He knew the truth. I don't think that he looked and like, well, she knows exactly what she's doing. In light of that, I want to look at people that way. Not looking down, but just to go, I don't want to assume everybody's got everything figured out, because that allows me to be more compassionate.
0: Have some grace.
1: Yeah, I'm not as threatened. Like everybody's struggling, even if they don't know it. Even if they don't know it. And so just being aware of that, not having that thing, there's actually a name for it, but I can't remember, presuming everybody else has it figured out. Like it's just not reality.
2: Good morning. Checking the forecast. Hot today with highs in the low to mid 90s. A few showers around, just as hot tomorrow with a slightly better chance for rain. 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
1: It's a question maybe you've asked yourself. I don't know. Why don't people use their turn signals?
2: I was thinking about
0: and
2: it.
0: And I never say that quietly.
2: I was thinking about it. I walk a lot through the neighborhood, like miles every day. And so I'm always kind of like, hey, if you would have put your turn signal, I would have known which way to go here. But you didn't.
0: And I want to know why.
2: Number one answer.
0: I
2: looked it up. I Googled this. Okay. So like, why don't people?
0: Just kidding. Was that heavy on your heart?
2: Yeah. Heavy on my heart. Number one answer, I don't have time. I don't have time.
0: Okay.
2: So my reaction to that is...
0: In love.
2: You may need to loosen up your schedule a little bit. It actually doesn't cost you any time.
0: You're right.
2: You can arrive at the same time.
0: Yeah.
2: But yeah, it might be something you just look at overall. Look at your calendar.
0: Yes.
2: See what you can maybe...
0: arrange some things and all that. Yeah.
2: Try to create some space where you have the kind of time.
0: In love.
2: Right. I get it. You're using that time right now to learn a second language or perhaps, you know, new skills, marketable.
0: Right. But this is important,
2: it is to us.

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1: You know, when we're in a hurry, we become jerks. We do. Like, don't we?
0: Yes.
1: Just, we're absolutely much more apt to.
0: Like, it's everybody else's fault. That's what I always say to myself. It's not their fault that you're running late. It's not.
1: Right. Because they're thwarting me.
0: Yeah.
1: And that's what triggers a lot of anger responses. Mm-hmm. I feel like I'm being thwarted or whatever. But not only is it difficult to love people when we're in a hurry, it's tough to even like them. Yeah. It's tough to even like people. And it's tough to even notice they exist unless they're thwarting you. Mm-hmm. Otherwise, you don't even take note of them.
0: Yeah.
1: The hurry thing. I just want to encourage you as much as possible. Dallas Willard talked about like ruthlessly getting rid of hurry in your life. And that is such wisdom, like however you can, because it honestly, it allows you to be present. It makes you a better person.
2: Taking a look at the forecast, low to mid 90s today with just a stray shower or two. Increased chances for showers tomorrow with highs both today and tomorrow in the low to mid 90s. 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
1: So they asked 1,000 kids, they asked 1,000 kids, what's the best thing about being a kid?
2: I love that.
1: Yeah, it's great.
0: Mm-hmm.
1: List is really interesting. And I was thinking about, like, what does it mean to be childlike? Mm-hmm. For instance, Jesus said to become like a child, to enter the kingdom of heaven, to really get it.
0: Mm-hmm.
1: Anyway, I don't know if this sheds any light on that or not. What does it mean to, or what's the best thing about being a kid? Number one thing kids said was Christmas presents.
0: Mm.
1: Second was having parents to love and take care of you.
0: Oh, wow.
1: Third was the excitement during the lead up to Christmas. And fourth was holidays. So there's definitely
0: a theme.
1: Three out of four, basically, right. I like Christmas. The other one, though, that I thought that was neat. To be aware, I'm dependent, and I need somebody to look out for me.
0: Mm-hmm.
1: Like that, I do think that's a big part of what Jesus is getting at—that awareness and humility that comes with going, "I need you."
3: Checking the forecast, low to mid 90s today with just a few showers around. Rain chances bump up a bit for Wednesday with highs again in the low to mid 90s. 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

0: Greetings to you. It's so awesome. We're so thankful to be talking to you on the radio right now. We really, really are. If you ever want to see video of the show, like behind the scenes and stuff, there's extra stuff we put in there, some of the stuff that's from the show. You can find our YouTube channel. It's at Brant Hansen on YouTube. So youtube.com/BRANTHANSEN. And we have some weird stuff on there. Like last thing we just put up, It's us in the studio. And then suddenly I'm searching for the Ark of the Covenant in Northern Africa. There's video of that.
1: Very exciting.
0: And I got close.
1: Yeah.
0: I just thought if we were the show that found it, like Indiana Jones, we found it.
1: I remember the thought.
0: People would be like, now that's my show.
1: Yeah.
0: They're the ones with the Ark.
1: But that's anyway. What draws people in.
0: Yeah, I thought it would. Anyway, all that is on YouTube.

0: 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This is the Brand Hansen Show.
1: This would be kind of dangerous. I saw these pants. I saw them.
0: Okay.
1: They're called flowy wide leg pants, and they're from Zara. I don't know what that is, but
0: okay.
1: Women are now posting, like, don't mess around with these because you'll face plant.
0: Oh, wearing them.
1: Yeah.
0: Like bell bottoms, I wonder? Oh, what?
1: Just big, flowy.
0: Okay.
1: I mean, they call them flowy wide leg pants.
0: Yeah, sure.
1: So it's a thing.
0: Uh-huh.
1: So just warning. It's like it's a thing now on social media. Like,
0: yeah.
1: Here's what happened to me. And that's a no-go.
0: Yeah. When your pants cause you to face plant.
1: Right, because I have enough stuff going on. I want my pants to be a source of safety.
0: Work
1: for
0: with me.
1: Yeah, safe place.
0: Yes.
1: I want my pants to be a safe place. Not a danger.
0: Yeah, another problem.
1: But that's my opinion, and your mileage may vary.
2: Good morning. Checking the forecast. Hot today with highs in the low to mid-90s. A few showers around, just as hot tomorrow with a slightly better chance for rain. 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
1: There's a home repair thing I'm facing right now, and it involves needing really tall ladders, and it also involves highly specific knowledge.
0: Okay.
1: I'm not going to do it. I'm at least smart enough to know that's not my business. I can't handle that. I can't. And I thought about that too, because you and I both have the option of taking on the concern, as you're listening to this right now, of tomorrow or next week or next year, pressures that you are not designed to handle. You can't do it. This is not your department. We're literally told to cast our cares on the Lord because he cares for us. So you can't handle it. He actually can. And it's good to recognize that. It makes life a lot better than trying to do something you're not equipped to handle.

0: Yes.
1: It's Brant and Sherry. 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
2: If someone said, Brant, you need to bench press 300 pounds right now, I can't.
3: Okay.
2: But I still think I could. I do. Anywho, this is all coming to a great spiritual point. That's what I want
3: all
2: you to
3: know. All right, I'm on board. Trust. There we go, yes.
1: Smart, silly, and intentional. 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
2: Tell you what, in this field, the radio field, just so you know, you have to cut through, and there's only one way to do that, and that is to be shocking.
1: Well, I think there's other ways.
2: What?
1: Be entertaining, no. Be engaging.
2: No, no.
1: Be
2: see, no, you got to be okay. Shocking, and so this is how I do it here, and then you have to go out because you hear the information. And it's so interesting.
1: You're tasking the listener.
2: Yeah.
1: You have to go out.
2: It's so interesting. You have to go out and you say, wow, I hear it on the Brandi Hansen Show. Oh, really?
1: Okay.
2: And then I heard this. And okay. So today, I want you to think about this.
1: Mm-hmm.
2: I read this. I thought that's really true. When we're jogging, we wear special clothes because if we don't, people will think we're panicking. Think about that. Because if you're not wearing the special clothes, people are going to be like, what's going on? Like, it'll cause them to panic. If you're not wearing particular kinds of clothes.
1: This is ridiculous.
2: People, no, it's not.
1: When you go out jogging, you say to yourself, I can't wear jeans for this because people will think I'm panicking.
2: If I dress normally, people will, it causes people to panic.
1: That's true, but that's not the reason why you don't wear those normal clothes.
2: You will absolutely cause people to panic. You try, go out in a suit and run.
1: Yes, you will.
2: Just send out your normal businessman and have him sprint down the street, and people will be like, oh no, let's call the cops. What's he doing?
1: This is...
3: Taking a look at the forecast, low to mid-90s today with just a stray shower or two. Increased chances for showers tomorrow with highs both today and tomorrow in the low to mid-90s. 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
1: So this guy's like a church consultant, and he helps churches find leaders and stuff.
0: Okay.
1: That was interesting. He said on social media a couple days ago, he said, no one has ever asked me to fill one of these roles. They never have mentioned, we want somebody who manifests a lot of the fruit of the Spirit.
0: Oh, like as a senior pastor role?
1: Yeah, that kind of stuff.
0: Okay.
1: A lot of other things they're specific about, like business acumen or like really dynamic or something. But that's too bad.
0: Yeah.
1: Because we end up with a lot of people that don't have that. This is how God weighs us, I think. He wants us to be bearing fruit for love, joy, peace, gentleness, goodness, self-control. Man, that stuff. You got that stuff, much respect.
2: Checking the forecast, low to mid-90s today with just a few showers around. Rain chances bump up a bit for Wednesday with highs again in the low to mid-90s. 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
1: Hey, this is Brandt. I got some great news. How about this? Perhaps you already support Cure International, these children's hospitals where kids with treatable disabilities get life-changing surgeries. Well, guess how many of those surgeries Cure did in the last year? I'll give you a second. More than 21,000 just

0: in the last year, all in the name of Jesus. It is amazing work, and it's just growing and growing. If you want to get involved, let's do more. 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
1: Hey friends, this is Sherry. 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

Before Jesus ever performed a miracle or preached a sermon, the Father declared, "This is my beloved Son, in whom I'm well pleased." And that identity was not based on stuff Jesus had done. It was based on who he was. And in Christ, so is yours.

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1: I wrote this in a season where anxiety felt super loud and my future felt even more unclear. The world constantly tells us to worry about everything, but when we call on the name of the Lord, He brings peace, direction, and security. Hey, my friend, He knows you and He sees you. He has good plans for you because that's just who He is. So why should we worry? Let this be our anthem today. Whoa.

0: 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Weather today, sunny, 92 this evening, 79 for the low, and tomorrow brings a 20% chance of rain and a high up to 92 for tomorrow. 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
1: This is a special message for you if you're exhausted and you're trying to keep it all together somehow. 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Let go of the pressure to be perfect if that's there today. 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

0: Christian FM. I'm Doug, and I hope that you are well today. Ask anybody who knows me, and they'll readily agree, oh yeah, that guy's not perfect. People would laugh. Perfect? No, we're not anywhere near the perfect category with this guy. Of course, that's true for all of us. When you mess up, and you will, don't hide from God. It's a lesson I've had to learn. Run to him, because he's not standing there with a list of your failures in a clipboard. He's actually standing there with open arms to receive you.
1: Hey, it's Brant with a message for parents. 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
1: you know, this thought might have crossed your mind. I really should be a better Christian by now than I am. Well, growth in faith is not about climbing higher, and certainly not in a straight line. 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

0: 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Weather today, sunny, 92 this evening, 79 for the low, and tomorrow brings a 20% chance of rain and a high up to 92 for tomorrow. 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

0: 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I've looked for it in my life, peace in more control, more money, more certainty, and I've never found it there. I found peace comes from knowing Jesus is holding my life. When it's falling apart, he's still holding it.
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0: 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My name is Doug. Hello. I'm a Christian radio DJ. I've been doing this 40 years. I've been a Christian about that same amount of time. And there have been many times in my life when I've avoided praying, even now. And I do this for a lot of reasons that are too complex to go into here. And I'm hoping you can relate to it. One of the reasons I believe that I have avoided prayer is because I really don't know what to say. I'm one of those people that struggles a little bit. God, you already know everything anyway. Why do I need to spell it out? I know better than that, but it's still a challenge. Well, if that's you too, this is something that's been helpful to me. If you've been avoiding prayer because you don't know where to start, just simply say, Lord, I need you. Start there. If there's not much else that follows, I think that's okay. He already knows the rest. I have found, though, sometimes when I just start there, a whole lot more follows. And he loves to hear from us, his children.
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0: 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The story behind the song, Father, Let It Be. 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
2: See, I want so badly to do everything myself, to fix it all. The more I live, the more I realize that asking for help, relying on loved ones, surrendering my will to the God that made the stars and yet somehow knows my name, see, that's true strength. When we can't understand the path that we're walking, in those moments we can declare, not my will, but yours be done. Trusting God with everything is a place of surrender and sacrifice, but it's the place I long to be.

0: Christian FM. Raise your hand. Unless you're driving, then you probably better keep both hands on the wheel. But like in your mind, raise your hand. If you've ever gone to church and felt the pressure to sort of give off a vibe that things are better than they really are. I think it's better than it used to be, but in church, we're sometimes still expected, or when we're just gathered around other Christians. You know how it goes. Hey, how are you? Oh, we're doing great. Thanks. If things are ever like that for you, it's good to remember that this Christian life is really not about faking it till we make it. It's about being honest. Honest of the need that we have for Jesus every single moment of every single day. I think if we start there, we find things just get a whole lot more real, a whole lot faster.
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0: I'm Jeff. That right there is Danielle. Wow. Is my grandson at 18 months now just chalking out the words left and right?
1: Oh, nice.
0: Yeah. You know how they say, you know, you got to be careful because kids repeat everything?
1: Yeah.
0: Yeah. He's repeating everything. Not that we said anything wrong, but he's doing words he doesn't even know what they mean. You know, and you can tell on his face because he says it and he has a big smile, mm-hmm. like he knows. Kind of like I do sometimes.
1: Yeah, that's exactly right.
0: Yeah.

0: Christian FM.
1: Thanks for listening. We're Jeff and Danielle.
0: Of course, you know, Spain took the World Cup, and I had a Spanish exchange student 4 years ago. I called her to congratulate her and her family and her town and her country on the World Cup. And all I can hear in the background was, woo, woo, woo. I said, what an exciting time. You know, for us, soccer, or as they call it overseas, football, mm-hmm. our football is more important than soccer is, or at least for the most part in the U.S.,
1: so.
0: Right?
1: Yeah.
0: And but for the it's so funny because for the rest of the world, like football slash AKA soccer is so huge, right? And for us, our football is so huge. Mm. Over there, they're using metrics. For us, we're still on inches. Like what? Like how come we're all old school stuff and everybody else is way ahead of us?
1: Oh, I'm okay with inches, but we could do with more soccer,
0: yeah,
1: right?
0: Yeah, I think
1: and
0: so.
1: And why is it only every 4 years?
0: That's a good question.
1: Right? Maybe every 2 years. It's kind of like the Olympics.
0: Right.
1: But it should be more readily available.
0: More often. Yeah. More readily available. Yeah, I like that.
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1: I'm Jeff. That right there is Danielle. Do you hear the story about that bald eagle that got electrocuted? And then even though it got electrocuted, it, like after months of rehab, they took the thing out to see if it would like go and fly again. And it did. It took off and it was soaring. And
2: really?
1: Yeah, never came back for its second appointment with a doctor.
2: Wow.
1: Yeah. How cool is
2: that's
1: that?
2: That's impressive, because if I got electrocuted,
1: yeah,
2: that would be it.
1: Yeah, that's
2: like toast.
1: Yeah, toast, exactly.

0: Christian FM. We are Jeff and Danielle. Listen, if you don't already have any information about missionaries, whether they go to your church or go to somebody else's church or whatever, go get the information so that you can say prayers for them. Because I got to tell you something. Missionaries are amazing, mm-hmm. right? I mean, some of them are in places in the world where literally they have to go underground in order to talk about Jesus or risk going to jail or worse.
1: It really is a special calling on your life when you know that you're supposed to go.
0: Yeah.
1: I know that's not for me, mm-hmm. But I can't imagine what that would be like to hear, you know, like have God be like, okay, so we're going to go to this remote no man's land.
0: Oh,
1: it's
0: yeah.
1: very dangerous. Not that you're like a specifically like chosen person, but I do think it does take a certain personality type. And God obviously knows what he's doing, but the only thing if you want to help is to cover them in prayer constantly.
0: 100%. Yeah. So definitely get some names or groups of people, families, whoever they are, and just keep them in your prayers because they're out there spreading the word.
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1: 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Thanks for listening. We're Jeff and Danielle.
2: Man, I love archaeology, and especially when it comes to the Bible. I love like all the stuff that they're starting to find, and there's new discoveries every year. Like just recently, they found using advanced multispectral imaging, they digitally recovered 42 quote unquote ghost ink pages from an ancient 6th century manuscript for some pieces of the lost New Testament pages.
1: Interesting.
2: From the Apostle Paul. So it's kind of cool that digitally they're pulling this stuff out. There was also, what was the other thing? They just discovered in Jerusalem, archaeologists unearthed a massive charred wooden roof beams that were burned during the Babylonian destruction of the first temple in 586 BC. Mm-hmm. That's really cool too, because again, it's more biblical archaeological history that proves everything that's in our Bible happened.
1: There is so much stuff out there that still proves that the Bible is for real. And they'll go, oh, well, it's just stories. And like, well, how do you know George Washington lived? You know what I mean? Because there's stories about him.
2: Yeah.
1: Or and there's so much more when it comes to Jesus, all these little artifacts. So, you know, what does the Bible say? If you have ears to hear, let them hear.
2: Yep.
1: It's that kind of thing.
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1: 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Inspiring and encouraging. 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

0: Jeff and Danielle. Just got back from visiting my dad, did a quick visit with him, and I learned something very important. The older you are, people want to do things for you, right? Like out of a sign of respect or, you know.
1: Interesting.
0: You're the patriarch, so we got to kind of help you out. But I noticed how my dad does it. And actually, I'll tell you the technique in just a minute.

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1: Thanks for listening. We're Jeff and Danielle.
0: So I went to go visit my dad, and I realized that everybody does things for him quite a bit. And I never figured out why until I was right there in front of him. And then I fell into it. And I was like, hey, Dad, how's everything going? Oh, it's going good. But, you know, my TV remote doesn't seem to be working right.
1: Oh, really? Smart.
0: Yeah. I'm like, okay, Dad, well, let me take a look at it. You know, so I pushed the buttons. It wasn't working. You know, I opened it up. I'm like, well, there's batteries in there. So let's just go double check the battery. So I changed the battery. It was just the batteries. But it got him out of getting up.
1: Yeah, it sounds conversational. Uh-huh. And then it sounds like it's your idea.
0: Yeah, yeah.
1: That's genius.
0: Yeah, and then, of course, it happened again at dinner time. Yeah. Dinner time, I'm like going up for seconds. I'm like, Dad, do you need anything? He's like, well, I was going to go for seconds, but I don't know. Well, you want me to get it for you? Oh, yeah, if you're going up, okay. And yeah, again, I fell into it.
1: Your idea.
0: I'm like, man, I have to do this at work, right?
1: Yeah, absolutely.
0: So we gotta learn this technique and then use it every time we have a meeting.
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1: I'm Jeff. That right there is Danielle. So I was getting my hair cut, and a guy catty corner from me in another stall getting his hair cut. And he was explaining to the lady cutting his hair how he died in the drive-thru.
0: What?
1: The other day. Yeah. And he's telling this story, and he's like, yeah, I guess I was purple, and somebody saw that I wasn't moving, and my car was just still. So they got out, and they tried to help me. The paramedics came. They hit me with a defibrillator. So I'm like, oh, man, this guy
0: was serious.
1: Serious.
0: Stuff. Yeah.
1: Yeah. And I said to him, I'm like, did you go through the tunnel and everything? And he goes, huh? I said, you know, sometimes people have like this.
0: No, he's like drive through.
1: Yeah. Oh, yeah. Drive through. Yeah. But I asked him, I said, did you experience anything? And he's like, well, no, I guess I was dead. They said I was dead. And I said, okay, well, I said, you should be thanking God you're still here.
0: Yeah.
1: And he looked kind of at me kind of funny. He's like, well, yeah, I mean, I guess, yeah, there's a God. There's something I should. I'm like, oh, whoa, whoa, whoa. So then I took the next 12 and a half minutes to explain to him about Jesus.
0: Good.
1: And you could tell as I was explaining it to him, like, I think for the first time he was hearing it. And so other people probably have said something to him before, but this near-death experience or death experience for him actually is bringing him to the point where he was intently listening. I could tell he was absorbing it. You know what I mean?
0: I always wonder about people, like, how close to the edge do you have to get before you're like, okay, maybe I'll just at least listen to what they have to say.
1: Right. You know? Always be prepared though, because you never know when that moment's going to be there where you can explain it and then you plant the seed.

0: Christian FM.
1: We are Jeff and Danielle. We talked before about like comparison. They say comparison is the thief of joy, right?
2: Oh, yeah, for sure.
1: Well, I read this interesting statement that comparison is dangerous because you can be comparing where God has you to where the devil has somebody else. Right? And so it's a really interesting thing, kind of hard to unhear that, right?
2: Yeah.
1: So, you know, it's kind of no secret the enemy keeps people comfortable.
2: Oh, yeah.
1: Right? Always. He doesn't have to break into houses he already owns, right?
2: Right.
1: And so it's just a really interesting statement to say, like, we're over here, instead of focusing on Jesus, we're focusing on something else that's completely out of the will. So even though your life may look different, maybe worse, maybe harder, whatever that looks like, tougher. If you are where you're supposed to be with God, you're so much richer than anything you could compare yourself to. And there's nothing better than it will pay off to be in that space.
2: Yeah. Ignore the world around you. Focus on Jesus.
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0: 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It's the Saturday Scramble, sponsored by Jeremiah's Italian Ice in Vero Beach. 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
5: 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And this song is a prayer that God's Spirit would breathe on everything that we do, on our businesses, on our dreams, on our families, on our brokenness, so that we can experience the life-changing power of His presence.

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1: All right, I'm going to give you a sound effect, and then you tell me your reaction. Okay, this is okay. For you and Danielle. You ready?
2: Oh, I'm ready.
1: Okay.
2: It's like a cough.
1: Do you see how your eyebrows went up?
2: Yeah.
1: Okay, so if your eyebrows and Danielle's eyebrows went up at the same time, there's a reason for that. Because every time we hear a cough, we're so like
2: on alert.
1: Right. Yeah. Like, and we're like, oh,
2: there's so many variables.
1: Yeah.
2: Do you have the flu? Is it bronchitis?
1: Right.
2: Do you have allergies? Did you swallow down the wrong pipe?
1: Yeah, the wrong pipe. Yeah. Mm-hmm. I always wonder why they say pipe, you know?
2: Oh, for your throat?
1: Yeah.
2: Yeah, I don't know.
1: It's like they don't get rusty or anything, but you know.
2: You don't know that.
1: That's true. Good point.
3: Yeah, you're right.
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10: 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It's 91.
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0: I'm Jeff. That right there is Danielle. So I went and got my haircut the other day, and I said to the girl, I said, I love it when you shave the sides of my head because it takes all the gray off and it doesn't make me look old. You know what she said to me?
1: What?
0: She looks at me. She goes, oh, it's not your hair that makes you look old.
1: Oh.
0: And I go, oh, what is it? She goes, your wrinkles.
1: Oh, that's so nice.
0: Yeah.
1: They're so attentive.
0: Here's a tip. Not.

0: Christian FM. I'm Jeff. That right there is Danielle. Christ is the cornerstone, right?
1: Yes.
0: The cornerstone of your foundation. And, you know, speaking of foundations, a lot of times people will put Bibles in the foundations of the homes, businesses, whatever they're building.
1: This is a great trend. And I think more people are being more vocal about it. I think everyone should do this. If you're building something.
0: Yeah.
1: Yeah.
0: Where did that come from, though? Because I would have never thought about that.
1: I think it's great.
0: Yeah.
1: It's so great. I mean, I don't know, like, really, people go, what's the point? It's just, you know, but I think it's great.
0: No, the point is the fact that you want Christ around you no matter what. You know, he's the foundation, and literally, he's a part of the foundation, you know? It's just interesting. I wonder if it came from that statement, if that's where the idea had grown from or where it came from. But, you know, it's very interesting. I see a lot of people doing it now, and a lot of people probably will continue doing it.
1: It's also probably something you think about, right? Every time you walk over that threshold or walk, come into your driveway, wherever it is that you put it, you're like, there's a Bible in there.
0: Yeah.
1: You know, and so you're thinking about it all the time, which I think is great, too.
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0: Christian FM with Jeff and Danielle. Lost art form, sewing. Like real, like hemming pants and stuff. Do you know how hard it is to find somebody if you don't have a need all the time, mm-hmm. and you're going to go out and look for somebody to like hem your pants, for instance, especially hemming pants. You know how hard it is to find somebody? Like you ask people and they're like, well, I know this person, but I'm not sure or whatever. And it's just like, you get all these suggestions. And then finally, when you finally find a person, they're like, yeah, I can hem your pants for $90.
1: It is expensive.
0: 90?
1: It is expensive. Yeah. I'll just buy new pants.
0: Yeah. Well, I was just going to use super glue.
1: I just have scissors.

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1: We're Jeff and Danielle. You know the term rush hour?
0: Mm-hmm.
1: Why do they call it that? Because like everybody's stuck in traffic.
0: It's
1: they should call
0: point.
1: It stuck hour.
0: Yeah.
1: We're stuck. We can't go anywhere. There's no rush hour.
0: Standstill hour.
1: Yeah. Yeah.
0: Maybe that's because it's when people are most likely rushing about to do things. I got to leave work. I got to pick up the kids. I got to go to practices. I got to get to work. I have to stop for coffee. They're rushing.
1: Yeah.
0: You know?
1: Still think we gotta do like a, what are those things called that a bunch of people sign?
0: Petition? Is
1: Thanks.
0: That what?
1: I couldn't think of the word.
0: It's a petition.
1: See, I'm stuck on a few things besides stuck Funny. Hour.
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0: Christian FM. We're Jeff and Danielle. So my wife got some new sheets.
1: Nice.
0: And she's so enamored with them. She's like, aren't these the softest sheets ever? Aren't these amazing? And I'm like, honey, they're sheets. You know, I don't know what to tell you. No, but these are super soft and feel, do you feel the difference? And I'm like, honey, I really don't know the difference. I really can't. I can't tell.
1: You guys don't appreciate and good
0: then,
1: stuff.
0: Well, I guess, yeah. But then I was thinking about like in heaven, do we get to wear like, you know, like robes or togas or what do we wear?
1: Something super comfortable.
0: Yeah. And I'm like, well, if you think those sheets are soft, you just wait till you get to heaven. I mean, it's going to be.
1: It'll be amazing.
0: Yeah.
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Lord knows I don't. And you probably don't have it all figured out either. And so if we could just share this space together, knowing that we're both trying to do the best we can and needing encouragement, we'll do just fine.

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0: 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You know, my husband wore shorts on the last flight we took, and he regretted that because he was cold. You know, you just never know. Either it's really hot or it's really cold. 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She goes, you cannot even believe the things I have seen on those seats. 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

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I think the kids might enjoy this for some summer fun. 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
2: Did you know Dr. Pepper was invented because a pharmacist loved the way his drugstore smelled? So weird. He thought, wow, I wish I could make a soda that tasted like that. So he kept experimenting until he got it right. Now, I've got a question. If you could turn any smell into a drink, what would you choose? Now, mine's kind of weird, because I actually like the smell of bus exhaust. I know, don't judge me. That probably wouldn't make a very good soda. Chocolate chip cookies, though? I'd definitely try that.
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1: There's so many instances in my life where I can look back and say, he really has never, ever failed me. 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Have you forgotten about me?
2: Ain't no way that he's gonna let me down.
1: And this song, Ain't No Way, is just all about that declaration. 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
1: Hey, this is Brant. I got some great news. 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

0: 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Sometimes it is scary how much our kids pick up when we think they're not paying attention to us. My friend's daughter fed some pizza to the dog, and mom said, "Honey, that's not good. The dog could get sick." You know what her daughter said? "Mom, everybody needs a cheat day."
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Hey there, it's Lisa Berry. 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You will not be disappointed. There's been so many-

0: 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Hi, it's Lisa.
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0: Oh, you're so nice. What's your name?
1: Hey, my name's Herb. I'm a disabled veteran, but helping others. And I thank you for all of your encouragement as we go about our days.
0: Well, thank you for your sacrifice and your service. We couldn't do what we do if you didn't do what you've done. So thank you for that.
1: You're welcome. Thank you. Love you to the moon. Cheers.
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1: 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Tomorrow, we have a chance for rain, but it's very small. We'll have a high of 90. And then a very sunny day for Thursday. And I'd say, all in all, not a bad weather week at all. 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
1: I just want to say, I know you've got your faults, but this world is a better place because you're in it. 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
1: I was dragging the under bed box out in the guest room looking for my college yearbook. Of course, I didn't find that. But what I did find was the video we had taken at our wedding reception decades ago.
0: Well, the yearbook search was over, but I sat there on the floor watching the wedding video. And here's Ken having a little conversation with our future children.
2: Hi, all you kids. This is how I looked before you were born. When I was young and dashing, this is just a big day for my mother and I getting married. There's probably 5 million people here, just our closest friends. So, I guess that's about all I'd like to say at this time. I'll see you probably right now.
1: I can't believe I found that. I immediately sent it to the girls. We have three, and they freaked. They're like, how is this possible? And you know what's funny? I wasn't even looking for that. I guess sometimes God has a different treasure waiting than the one we went searching for.
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0: This Saturday, Christian FM's Great Treasure Hunt moves into overdrive. 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
1: 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Hey there, it's Lisa Berry. Welcome to the show. 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
2: Hi, Lisa. My name is Dawn, and I am calling for a very special friend of mine, Michael. We listen all day, every day. He's in his car on his way to work.
1: That's awesome. I'd love to meet Michael someday. What makes him special?
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1: Congratulations. That's incredible.
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0: 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I saw a picture of a friend of mine on Facebook who looks fabulous. She's just lost a lot of weight, I think, and looks terrific. And all of a sudden, I felt super motivated. And then I'm like, is that bad? Is it bad? I mean, is that like competition? Or is that inspiration? I don't know. But leave it to me to spend hours worrying about that instead of actually working out.
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I've done a lot of things in my life that have brought acclaim or honor or glory to me and my talents and my abilities. But I know this, and the scriptures remind me, that the only things that really matter and that will only remain when all is said and done are faith, hope, and love. So friends, whatever we do today, let it be informed by those three things, by faith, hope, love. Those things matter, they last, they're permanent, and through Jesus, they change the world. Still try.

0: Thanks for listening. This is Christian FM. So I've been having a tough time getting motivated to work out until I saw a friend on Facebook who looks fabulous. And now I'm motivated. But is that a bad motivation? Hi.
1: Hi, Lisa. It's Erica. I'm so excited to be talking to you. But listen, I think this is a case of iron sharpens iron. That's what the Bible says. And hey, we can only benefit by getting healthy. So if you saw your friend on social media glowing and looking fabulous and taking care of yourself, well, that's what we're supposed to do, because in the end, it only means that you're going to feel better.
0: Okay, that was brilliant. Thank you, Erica. I'm so glad you called.
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Somebody found out that music is so influential on the brain that the type you listen to actually has the ability to change the way you think and look at the world, which is why you're here. How did you know that this choice was going to be so profoundly impactful? I think your friends should know this. Who's

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And we've got a place you can handle both of those. 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

0: 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Do you ever have what you think is really good news and it's not received that way? Like yesterday, my order arrived and I told Ken, "You'll be glad to know I got free shipping." He wasn't the least bit impressed. He said, "Lisa, you know what your problem is? You refuse to pay $15 for shipping, so you spend another $30 just to get it for free." I'm like, "Yeah. But your way, you pay $30 and get one $15 shirt. My way, I spend a little bit more and I get two things." 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Honestly, I don't understand what part of this he's having trouble with.
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0: 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Have you noticed in your group of Facebook friends, there are a few that aren't quite as friendly as you thought they were? Hey there, it's Lisa Berry. Man alive! I mean, these are people that you think are always going to be in your corner. But sometimes they react not at all how you expected. And that's okay. I'm trying not to let those things bother me. But I do have to cling a little bit stronger to verses like Ephesians 4:2 that says, "Be completely humble and gentle. Be patient, bearing with one another in love." And so I'm just telling you this because when you're out there trying to show love and kindness and you don't get it back, I'm out there somewhere doing the same thing too. You and me, we're going to stick together.
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0: 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It's the Saturday Scramble, sponsored by Jeremiah's Italian Ice in Vero Beach. 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